0: Under Pressure from Queen and David Bowie on Steve Gorman Rocks, kicking off a Thursday night with as fine a rock slash pop song as has ever been written and recorded and released and produced and everything else. I love that song like there's no tomorrow.
1: There's never been a duo like that, like artists that mesh up so well continually. Like, they have made the most amazing pairing throughout music history. That's my opinion, though.
0: I see what you're saying, but I call it a cinco because there's four members of Queen and one David Bowie.
1: Okay, true.
0: So
1: true.
0: I call it a cinco. Best cinco tune of all time, for sure. Here's John Mellencamp when he was still known as John Cougar Mellencamp. This is Small Town.
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0: Pink Floyd, Hey You from the Wall on Steve Gorman Rocks, that album from 1979. In 1979, I used the word cool all the time. I'd say, oh, man, that guy's cool. Oh, yeah, thanks for the Coke, man, cool. And I still say the word cool all the time, almost 50 years later, which is not a surprise because cool is the one word that has stood the test of time for well over 100 years now. Every generation has its own slang. Slang terms come and then they go, but not cool. It's crazy to think about the fact that, yes, over a century ago, people were using the word cool. Somebody can be laid back. Oh, man, they're so cool. Or just really likable. You say, hey, cool it, man. Or, hey, are we cool? All the different ways we use the word cool. It is the heavyweight champion of slang words. My grandparents knew the word. My parents knew the word. My kids know the word. Cool is just simply cool.
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0: The Cult with Fire Woman on Steve Gorman Rocks. Bob Seger went to Muscle Shoals, Alabama, the legendary studio town, heard a demo song that somebody down there had cut and said, I wish I'd written it, but I'm sure as heck going to record it. That song is called Old Time Rock and Roll.
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0: Bob Seger, Old Time Rock and Roll on Steve Gorman Rocks. I mentioned that's a song that he did not write, but in fact took from a songwriter down in Muscle Shoals, Alabama. He said, man, that's great. I got to have that one. The band AC/DC, not a lot of covers in their recorded history. They pretty much write their own stuff. And this track, a huge moment in the band's career as it signaled a new beginning. A tragic turn of events led to Brian Johnson replacing Bon Scott. Bon's death weighed heavily over the band for years, but their first recordings after the death, they put up a song paying tribute to the great Bon Scott. It leads off Back in Black. This is Hell's Bells.
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0: It's time for Questionable Wisdom on Steve Gorman Rocks. 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
2: Okay.
1: Now, Kate says her mother-in-law is mad at her for not getting her a birthday present, and she's retaliating by taking Kate's daughter to the pet store.
2: Okay.
1: And she's going to buy her all kinds of fish. She's buying her rodents, which then she brought home and expects to live in her house. Steve, what should she do?
2: Okay, Katie's mother-in-law is sending the little girl home with fish and rodents as a retaliation.
1: Yeah.
2: Because Kate didn't get her a birthday present. So Kate's mother-in-law is clearly 4 years old.
1: But yes.
2: A vindictive child.
1: Yeah.
2: Parents have every right to tell their parents, you're no longer welcome around my kids if you're going to be crazy.
1: Uh-huh.
2: If you want to be a great grandparent, just love your grandkids and respect your kids' parenting choices. And by the way, if you have a problem because an adult didn't give you, as a much older adult, a birthday present, you missed the memo a long time ago. Here's how birthdays work. They all matter until 10. And then there's 15. And then there's 16. And then there's 21. And then shut up. I have no time for adults who care about birthdays.
1: Right.
2: That's just me.
1: Well, it's for kids.
2: Call me crazy.
1: It's like grown-ups going to Disney, which I happen to do all the time.
2: Yeah, see? People are weird when you least expect it. Somebody tells you something and you never look at them the same way again. Thanks for sharing that with me, April.
1: No problem, Steve.
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0: Kansas Carry On Wayward Son on Steve Gorman Rocks. A lot of ballparks have the 9x9 challenge. You know, go to a major league game, you can, for a special price, buy 9 hot dogs and 9 beers. And the goal is to eat and drink all of them during the 9 innings of baseball. Well, a group of guys in New England playing a fantasy football league, they added their own wrinkle. They have the 9x9x9 challenge. The person who finished last in the fantasy football league in one day had to do the following: run 9 miles, golf 9 holes, eat 9 donuts, drink 9 shots of espresso, complete 9 runs down a ski slope in Killington, Vermont, and finish 9 nicotine pouches, and then go to Fenway Park in Boston, eat 9 hot dogs, and drink 9 beers through 9 innings of baseball. And ladies and gentlemen, the guy that lost that league did all of that in one day. He's a better man than I ever was on my best day of being a better man.
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0: Pat Benatar with the second greatest song ever called Heartbreaker. I'm sorry, I prefer the Led Zeppelin Heartbreaker.
1: Wait, okay, I hear ya. But she did a good job.
0: No disrespect to Pat, it's a great song. I just got to stick with my boys. Hey, April, Steve Gorman Sports is coming up in a few minutes.
1: Sports, you say? Oh, yeah.
0: I like that. I'm happy that you're so excited about that. Also, later this hour, today in rock music history. But right now, it's time for Joe Walsh.
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2: Steve Gorman Sports. The San Antonio Spurs drew even with the Minnesota Timberwolves last night. They beat the Timberwolves by 38 points, the biggest playoff loss in Timberwolves history. The two teams are tied one game apiece. The series comes back to Minnesota for games 3 and 4. Before the game, Anthony Edwards must have had a sense, a premonition, that the Timberwolves were not going to take the game too seriously. He said before tip-off, the natural tendency for teams that steal the first game, they get blown out in game two. We can't come out cool. Oh, they came out cool, all right. They were awful. After the game, Anthony Edwards said, my mama used to tell me that a hard head makes a soft ass. That's what happened tonight. That, my dear friends, is poetry. A hard head makes a soft ass. I'm going to remember that one. I can't believe I've made it 60 years without ever hearing it. I think the Timberwolves will be fine. I'm not saying they're going to win this series, like a lot of people seem to think, because they were a Jekyll and Hyde team all season long. Dr. Jekyll needs to show back up for Game 3, because Mr. Hyde, boy, that was tough to watch. 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

0: Ozzy Osbourne with the first single he ever released as a solo artist, Crazy Train from the Blizzard of Oz. That was 1 year after Billy Squier released his album, Don't Say No. From that record, Lonely is the Night.
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0: Billy Squire, Lonely is the Night on Steve Gorman Rocks. Dave Grohl, the leader of the Foo Fighters, the drummer for Nirvana once upon a time, the guy is kind of like the world's leading spokesperson for his generation about rock and roll music. He's been waving the rock flag. He never wavers. He is the face to many millions of people of rock music. And I heard an interview recently where he said somehow along the way, he missed Alice in Chains. Crazy. He said, this should have been my favorite band for the last 35 years. If you've never really dug into Alice in Chains, trust me, you, like Dave Grohl, will be amazed when you get into those records. What a tremendous band. Here's Alice in Chains, Man in the Box.
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1: It's May the 7th, April. Let's look back. How about today in rock music history?
2: Let's do it, Steve. I am ready.
1: On this day in 1974, Led Zeppelin had a massive party at New York City's Four Seasons Hotel to celebrate the opening of their new record label, Swan Song Records.
2: So good. Love the name.
1: Swan Song released from that moment forward all of the Led Zeppelin records, but also they signed Bad Company, among others. Woo! On this day in 1968, April, while on a flight back to the United Kingdom, Reginald Kenneth Dwight decided he needed a stage name. And he was thinking about the band he was playing with. They were called Bluesology. And they had a saxophone player named Elton Dean. And they had a singer named Long John Baldry. And he said, could I use one of your names from the two of you and call myself Elton John?
2: Love it. Yes.
1: And they said, sure. And that is how Elton John came up with his stage name. Oh! On this day in 1977, the Eagles went to number one in the Billboard Hot 100 with Hotel California, their fourth number one hit single. It was 6.5 minutes long. The record company said, we will only release it if you edit it shorter. And the band said, no, all or nothing. And the label said, well, I guess we'll release it as is. And as I said, it went to number one. And then the Eagles, after that, could never be told anything ever again.
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0: Metallica with The Unforgiven on Steve Gorman Rocks. Forgiveness is a very much a divine concept that only human beings really understand. What do they say? To err is human, to forgive, divine. I had a relationship, a dear friend of mine kind of ghosted me about 8 years ago. He just walked out of my life without any explanation. We recently reconnected, and I told him I forgave him, because I do. Doesn't mean I've forgotten it. Doesn't mean I'm going to just rush back to have this person in my life on a regular basis anymore. But you know what? It's just not worth it. I think not being able to forgive somebody is like holding on to the poison that person left behind when they did whatever they did to you. You got to be able to forgive for your own sake. You got to move on. You don't have to say it's all forgotten, but forgiven, it's for you, not them. And man, it feels good having gone through that recently. A good reminder, forgiveness is a gift to the person doing the forgiving.
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0: Werewolves of London, Warren Zevon on Steve Gorman. Rock, Steve, you don't have to answer this, okay? But I just feel like I need to ask you a real question and you need to be on it. Like, not a big deal, but like, what percentage do you wash your hands after you go to the bathroom?
1: I'm going to utilize my constitutional right not to discriminate against myself, and I will choose the Fifth Amendment, Your Honor.
0: I knew it. You guys don't do it unless, like, people are watching, right? Or do you guys just not care? Or you just tell us women that you wash your hands?
1: Actually, I wash my hands a lot, but I didn't until COVID. When the COVID thing happened and they were all that stuff about wash your hands, I got into the habit, and now I will several times a day. I just in the middle of the day, I go wash my hands, and I say that like, okay, yay, good for me. But then B, really bad that it took a pandemic to get me to figure out I should wash my hands more often.
0: Right?
1: It's a muted pride, if you will. That's how I feel.
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0: AC/DC, Dirty Deeds Done Dirt Cheap from the album Dirty Deeds from 1976. I always think about the fact that AC/DC in 1976 were still an up-and-coming band. I mean, I hear Dirty Deeds, that sounds like a band that's the best thing in the world, but really, they were nothing in 1976 outside of their home country of Australia. They hadn't even broken in England yet. They would eventually get to England. They pulled off a legendary residency, a series of shows at the London Marquee Club, one of the most famous rock clubs on planet Earth. England was in the throes of punk rock insanity when AC/DC showed up, and they were more punk than any quote-unquote punk band. They were the real deal. Nobody wanted to mess with AC/DC. Scrappers from the pub scene in Australia? They didn't need safety pins in their cheeks and blue mohawks to let you know they didn't have time for your nonsense. AC/DC, from day one, was bad to the bone.
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0: In 1990, our first big tour was opening for Aerosmith. 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

0: Scorpions with Wind of Change from 1991 on Steve Gorman Rocks. Lynyrd Skynyrd, my favorite Skynyrd song. It hasn't changed since the first time I heard this song as a little kid. It just broke my heart for reasons I couldn't even possibly understand. This is Tuesday's Gone.
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0: Lynyrd Skynyrd, Tuesday's Gone in the Wind on Steve Gorman Rocks. Chris Cornell from Soundgarden's been gone. It's almost a decade now, and that's still so hard to make sense of. Soundgarden, one of the great bands of the late 80s, one of the great bands of the 90s, and then thankfully reunited and had a great run there in the 20-teens. Chris Cornell left behind so many great tunes, but the first absolute unquestioned smash hit the band ever had, well, it just gets better with time. Here's Black Hole Sun.
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0: Sean, here's what you gotta do. Say your name, what band you're from, and then tell our listeners they're listening to Steve Gorman Rocks. Ready? Think you can handle it?
1: Yeah, really easy.
0: Okay, we've got Mr. Confident over here. Let's see what you got.
1: Hey, it's Neil Sean from Journey, and you're listening to Steve Gorman Rocks.
0: Okay, now do it like 500 more times.
1: Yeah, that's like a little rough, man.

0: McCartney, Live and Let Die on Steve Gorman Rocks. Now, Steve Paul's written like so many songs, hundreds of songs, and I imagine he's always looking for creative inspirations, but please tell me if this is actually a fact, because you would know. Did Paul McCartney eat a carrot or some sort of crunchy vegetable and record the sound for a song? Is this true?
1: Oh, it's absolutely true. Paul McCartney chewed a carrot on a song. But the craziest part is that it wasn't the first time he's chewed a raw vegetable on a record. In 1967, McCartney chewed celery on a Beach Boys track called Vegetables. But as far as the carrots go, yeah, that wasn't that long ago. It wasn't on one of his own songs. It was for a group from Wales called Super Furry Animals. They were very big in the UK. And what happened was there was an award show, and McCartney and the band met backstage at the show. And he said, we've got a track and we need someone to chew a carrot, like joking around. Right. And he said, sure, just let me know when you need it. You know, he's down for anything. And so they sent him a track so he could keep time with the chewing of some carrots. And he did it and he put it on and it made it on their album. And then recently, the isolated track of just McCartney chewing the carrot was posted publicly. I'd like to say, you know, it's not a world premiere, but it's pretty darn cool. Anyway, take a listen to this, April. You can always tell when a beetle is chewing a carrot because I take it seriously.
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22: You know, one of the weirder things I've seen on social media lately is parents feeding their babies butter. Like whole sticks of butter. They swear that it helps them feel fuller after meals and get a good night's sleep, among other things. There's actually something to this. You know, butter is full of fat, which a rapidly growing infant needs, but eating butter all the time results in, quote, boxing out other important nutrients they need as well. Spokesperson for the Academy of Nutrition and Dietetics told us she recommends half a teaspoon to a teaspoon melted and then added to a puree. Or as they get older, you can drizzle oil or melted butter over cooked vegetables, she told us. We never say just give butter by itself, and it's not the only source of fat she would recommend. Avocados, hummus, fish, they are great sources of fat as well, and also great foods to introduce. I'm Dr. Sanjay Gupta, helping you live a better life.
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2: 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Now, let's get back to the music. This is Steve Gorman Rocks.

0: The Black Crowes, Hard to Handle from Shake Your Moneymaker on Steve Gorman Rocks. Otis Redding recorded that song pretty late in life, for his life anyway. Shortly before his death, he recorded Hard to Handle. It was never released as a single. It was never a hit for Otis Redding, but it was one of those songs that a whole lot of other artists jumped on. The Grateful Dead played that song for years. Tom Jones played that song for years. There's even a recorded version of old Hollywood star Mae West singing Hard to Handle. So when my former band, the Black Crowes, decided to do it, we had no idea it would become such a signature version of Hard to Handle. We thought we're just another one of many bands that are going to take a crack at this song. Our producer, George Drakoulias, shaped it for us. He said, just pretend it's Walk This Way. Play it more like Aerosmith. And that's all it took. We knew from the reaction of everyone we played our first record for, they would hear Hard to Handle and go, oh boy, oh no, that's something different. And it certainly was for us. That song changed our lives.
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0: Sweet Emotion, Aerosmith on Steve Gorman Rocks. Steve, have you ever been called sweet? I feel like that's not your adjective, but maybe I'm wrong.
1: Many times.
0: What? Seriously? Okay, so you have a sweetness to you that you just don't reveal on the show. You just save it for another place.
1: Oh, yeah. I'm like sugar. I'm like jelly. I'm like whatever you want, man. I mean, I'm like that chocolatey hazelnut spread, whatever you call it, that goes good on everything. That's me.
0: Ooh, I like where this went.
1: That stuff is so sweet, I can't remember what it's called.
0: Nutella, right?
1: There you go. That's what it was.
0: You are Nutella.
1: No, I definitely provide the salty, more acerbic side of my nature here for Steve Gorman Rocks. Because I don't want the people to know that I'm just the kind of guy who will literally cry at a TV commercial sometimes.
0: Oh, you do? Like, I assume you cry in sports, but TV commercials too?
1: I go down the internet rabbit hole on Instagram where I'm just watching friends reunite that haven't seen each other in years. Oh, I'm just weeping every time.
0: Oh. Don't worry, I won't tell a soul.
1: Yeah, I'm just making all that crap up. I couldn't care less.
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0: 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It's time for Steve Gorman Sports.
1: Steve Gorman Sports. The San Antonio Spurs drew even with the Minnesota Timberwolves last night. They beat the Timberwolves by 38 points, the biggest playoff loss in Timberwolves history. The two teams are tied one game apiece. The series comes back to Minnesota for games 3 and 4. Before the game, Anthony Edwards must have had a sense, a premonition, that the Timberwolves were not going to take the game too seriously. He said before tip-off, the natural tendency for teams that steal the first game, they get blown out in game two. We can't come out cool. Oh, they came out cool, all right. They were awful. After the game, Anthony Edwards said, my mama used to tell me that a hard head makes a soft ass. That's what happened tonight. That, my dear friends, is poetry. A hard head makes a soft ass. I'm going to remember that one. I can't believe I've made it 60 years without ever hearing it. I think the Timberwolves will be fine. I'm not saying they're going to win this series, like a lot of people seem to think, because they were a Jekyll and Hyde team all season long. 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

0: Metallica, Wherever I May Roam on Steve Gorman Rocks. We've got the Stones, arguably the most iconic rock and roll song ever, coming up after Classic Rock Rewind. April's going to tell you a story all about it. But first, Alice in Chains.
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1: 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On this day, back in 1965, Keith Richards woke up to the riff for their iconic song, Satisfaction. Okay, let me explain. The story as to how the song was created is a little hazy, but legend has it, Keith always brings a tape recorder on the road with him. He woke up from a sleep in the middle of the night, recorded the riff, wakes up the next morning, and doesn't remember a thing, but he notices the tape recorder was used. When he checks it, he heard that famous Satisfaction riff. If only songwriting were that easy. Now, if Keith had it his way, the song would have came out different. He actually wanted a horn section to play that riff. But hey, I think it came out perfect. So if you're an aspiring musician, just remember, always keep your tape recorder recording. You might just find your Satisfaction. That's your Classic Rock Rewind. I'm April Rose, and this is Steve Gorman Rocks.
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0: The Rolling Stones, Satisfaction on Steve Gorman Rocks. That song was released before I was even born. So I can say, quite honestly, I can't imagine a world without Satisfaction. The Rolling Stones were always looked at as sort of second to the Beatles, mostly because they just showed up later. I think if the Stones had hit North America in 1964 ahead of the Beatles, maybe we'd be looking at those two bands a little differently. Who knows? But the Rolling Stones very much fashioned themselves and positioned themselves as the, not necessarily the antidote to the Beatles, but the other side of the coin. You know, they used to say, the Beatles want to hold your hand, but the Rolling Stones want to spend the night with you. All just imaging, all nonsense. The Beatles and the Stones had far more in common than they were unalike, make no mistake about it. And in fact, the Rolling Stones' newest album, which is being released in next month, features Paul McCartney playing bass. Rivals? Not really. Just two great bands who came out around the same time and always recognized the greatness in each other.
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13: In recent years, scientists have really dialed up the urgency to understand PFAS, sometimes referred to as forever chemicals because of how long they take to break down. The latest study found these chemicals may be aging men in their 50s and 60s a bit faster than men who are younger or older, or women of any age. Experts we talked to said the accumulation of PFAS may lower testosterone levels in men, impair sperm quality, and increase risks of testicular and kidney cancer. Women, it seems, just seem to be able to clear PFAS faster. Now, whether you're a man or a woman, trying to limit your exposure is a great idea. Three ways to do that. Filter your drinking water. Don't use non-stick cookware like Teflon, and avoid fast food packaging, which are sometimes coated with these chemicals. I'm Dr. Sanjay Gupta, helping you live a better life.
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0: Van Halen would jump on Steve Gorman Rocks, a signature song for the band and a big part of the band's story in both positive and negative ways. The biggest hit the band had ever had at that point, so that's great. It led the album 1984 being such a huge success. They sold out arenas all over the world touring for that album. It was their sixth album, and they were bigger than ever. But beneath the surface, underneath that success, was a growing resentment between David Lee Roth and Eddie Van Halen. David Lee Roth loved having a hit, but he did not like the fact that there was synthesizer all over that song. In fact, he had been arguing against Eddie breaking into keyboards for several years. Eddie finally won the argument. Obviously, the success of Jump spoke for itself, but the rift was just too far gone. At the end of the tour, the band all had a meeting and said, yeah, let's take a couple years off and all go do our own things. The Van Halen brothers said, well, actually, that sounds good. I think we're going to move on without you, Dave. And David Lee Roth was on the outside looking in. That argument against the synthesizers, man, I wonder if he knew just how damaging that was, and I wonder if he would do it differently if he had the chance to do it all over again.
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0: AC/DC have A Drink on Me from Back in Black, kicking off the fifth and final hour of a Thursday night on Steve Gorman Rocks. We've got The Police, Hendrix, Bon Jovi, The Who, John Mellencamp, and we've also got Skynyrd from the second album, Second Helping. Here's Sweet Home Alabama.
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0: hold on. Stop the music. Steve, why are you in your underwear?
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0: What are you talking about?
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2: Van Halen's type of band, we're a rock and roll band in the truest sense. I've always thought that if you can't get up there and plug your guitar straight into an amp and play in your underwear, you ain't worth it to begin with.
0: Oh, all right. The pants are coming off.
1: Oh, no. God, no.
0: Yep. Now I am ready to work.
1: Oh, for the love of God.
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0: It's time for Questionable Wisdom on Steve Gorman Rocks. 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
1: Listening on 94.5 The Hawk in Wilmington, North Carolina, we have Kate who needs some advice.
2: Okay.
1: Now, Kate says her mother-in-law is mad at her for not getting her a birthday present, and she's retaliating by taking Kate's daughter to the pet store.
2: Okay.
1: And she's going to buy her all kinds of fish. She's buying her rodents, which then she brought home and expects to live in her house. Steve, what should she do?
2: Okay, Katie's mother-in-law is sending the little girl home with fish and rodents as a retaliation.
1: Yeah.
2: Because Kate didn't get her a birthday present. So Kate's mother-in-law is clearly 4 years old.
1: But yes.
2: A vindictive child.
1: Yeah.
2: Parents have every right to tell their parents, you're no longer welcome around my kids if you're going to be crazy.
1: Uh-huh.
2: If you want to be a great grandparent, just love your grandkids and respect your kids' parenting choices. And by the way, if you have a problem because an adult didn't give you, as a much older adult, a birthday present, you missed the memo a long time ago. Here's how birthdays work. They all matter until 10. And then there's 15. And then there's 16. And then there's 21. And then shut up. I have no time for adults who care about birthdays.
1: Right.
2: That's just me.
1: Well, it's for kids.
2: Call me crazy.
1: It's like grown-ups going to Disney, which I happen to do all the time.
2: Yeah, see? People are weird when you least expect it. Somebody tells you something and you never look at them the same way again. Thanks for sharing that with me, April.
1: No problem, Steve.
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0: Jimi Hendrix, the first single he ever released, Hey Joe, from Are You Experienced on Steve Gorman Rocks. The first single Bon Jovi ever released from 1984, this is Runaway.
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0: Bon Jovi with Runaway on Steve Gorman Rocks. I don't know if John Bon Jovi's planning to be on the road this year, but John Mellencamp is. And for the first time in many years, John Mellencamp is going to play the hits, baby. He is a man who, by the end of the 90s, was tired of feeling like a jukebox. He wanted to just write new music, play new music, expand what he was able to do live. He hated the constriction he felt of being expected to play all the biggest songs. In his mind, he's like, haven't you guys heard all these songs enough? I'm writing new music. It's an artist's quandary. Everybody that's ever had the kind of success Mellencamp had, eventually that success wanes and you find fans, new generations of fans, who still want to hear your old music. You just got to work through it. You're going to lose ticket sales if you play new music, but mostly it's worth it for the artist's peace of mind. But now he has made peace with all of that. And if you go see Mellencamp this year, you're going to get all the bangers like this one, Pink Houses.
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1: It's May the 7th, April. Let's look back. How about today in Rocky music history?
2: Let's do it, Steve. I am ready.
1: On this day in 1974, Led Zeppelin had a massive party at New York City's Four Seasons Hotel to celebrate the opening of their new record label, Swan Song Records.
2: So good. Love the name.
1: Swan Song released from that moment forward all of the Led Zeppelin records, but also they signed Bad Company, among others. Woo! On this day in 1968, April, while on a flight back to the United Kingdom, Reginald Kenneth Dwight decided he needed a stage name. And he was thinking about the band he was playing with. They were called Bluesology. And they had a saxophone player named Elton Dean. And they had a singer named Long John Baldry. And he said, could I use one of your names from the two of you and call myself Elton John?
2: Love it. Yes.
1: And they said, sure. And that is how Elton John came up with his stage name. Oh! On this day in 1977, the Eagles went to number one in the Billboard Hot 100 with Hotel California, their fourth number one hit single. It was 6.5 minutes long. The record company said, we will only release it if you edit it shorter. And the band said, no, all or nothing. And the label said, well, I guess we'll release it as is. And as I said, it went to number one. And then the Eagles, after that, could never be told anything ever again.
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23: A better life with Dr. Sanjay Gupta.
24: In recent years, scientists have really dialed up the urgency to understand PFAS, sometimes referred to as forever chemicals because of how long they take to break down. The latest study found these chemicals may be aging men in their 50s and 60s a bit faster than men who are younger or older or women of any age. Experts we talked to said the accumulation of PFAS may lower testosterone levels in men, impair sperm quality, and increase risks of testicular and kidney cancer. Women, it seems, just seem to be able to clear PFAS faster. Now, whether you're a man or a woman, trying to limit your exposure is a great idea. Three ways to do that. Filter your drinking water. Don't use non-stick cookware like Teflon, and avoid fast food packaging, which are sometimes coated with these chemicals. I'm Dr. Sanjay Gupta, helping you live a better life.

0: He's a rock star. He's played with Aerosmith, AC/DC, Metallica, blah, blah, blah, boring.
1: But have you heard his impression of Steven Tyler?
2: 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Come on!
0: Now that's the goods right there. This is Steve Gorman Rock.

0: Foreigner, long, long way from home on Steve Gorman Rocks. We like to provide a service around here, which is every week we lead you from Monday into the weekend.
1: Yes.
0: And we are getting closer with every day. And in fact, April, we've done our job because around here, the weekend does start on Friday. So that means as of right now, I'm officially saying, hey, it's the weekend.
1: My weekend starts on Thursday, actually. Like I
0: like that
1: party.
0: Even better.
1: Yeah, I like to kind of check out. Like right now, I don't even know what you're talking about. I'm checked out.
0: Well, then tomorrow it's going to be extra credit when you come back and have to work for tomorrow night. But we're going to do that. 5 hours of great music for a Friday night. We'll talk to you then.
1: See you then.
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0: Mother's Day is coming up this Sunday, May 10th. On the next Live in Concert, we'll honor rock and roll moms. Our headliner is Hearts. Hey, it's Lisa Berrigan. We'll hear a legendary performance from their 2002 Summer of Love tour, captured live in their hometown of Seattle. 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

0: 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Coming up Friday morning in the Bob and Tom Show, Willie G and Failed to Mention News with Jeff Oskey.
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0: Mother's Day is coming up this Sunday, May 10th. On the next Live in Concert, we'll honor rock and roll moms. Our headliner is Hearts. Hey, it's Lisa Berrigan. 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

0: Yeah,
1: no.
0: Like a combat boot or
1: something?
0: No, but
1: that's all I wear now are boots. Yeah.
2: Like during, he had like a Bowie phase a little bit?
0: I think so.
1: No. But you can imagine I did, but I didn't.
0: Did you wear anything that was a fad that you're embarrassed by now? We have to know.
1: I wore kind of flared jeans there. Oh, yeah. There was about a five-year period where those were pretty big.
0: Big bells.
1: You look
0: baby.
1: Pictures of any band. Yeah, about what would it be? About 75 to 78, they're going to be wearing those.
0: Yeah.
3: Surprised you weren't a Chelsea bells. Boot guy. I would have seen
1: no.
3: you as that.
1: Never wore them.
0: Dear Bob and Tom Show.
3: Boot now. Yeah, you have them on.
2: I love them.
0: This is from Dennis. It's a picture of, you were talking about bathroom signs and creative ways to present women and men.
1: When I was in the Bahamas getting married a few weeks ago, one of the places we ate, I think it was the place called Sip Sip, but I walked into the hallway.
0: Sip Sip. What about food food? What about service service?
1: Oh,
0: what
1: no,
0: about
1: it's that? All amazing. I highly recommend
0: no
1: it.
0: No kidding.
1: Oh, it's you'd love it.
0: Better than the poop deck.
1: Yeah.
0: Okay.
1: Oh, just on a
0: cool. It's a bold statement.
1: In any event.
3: Yes.
1: It said restrooms, and I walked down there, and there were, because, you know, sometimes you see the silhouette with a skirt.
0: Sure.
1: Or whatever, and then I couldn't figure out which was which. It was some 3D sculpture, and I don't know, is that a, someone's head or is that a phallus? What? Where do I go?
3: Huh. Peek in to see?
1: I'm just saying, I'd like it to be a little more clear.
0: I don't know about the Bahamas, but are there guidelines when you make a men's room or a women's, you have to have a urinal?
1: In the Bahamas,
2: oh, yeah, right.
1: Anything goes.
0: Yeah,
2: do all
0: I know
2: men's
0: yeah.
2: room, do they? You have to have a urinal, can no. it be all stalls?
0: Right, right.
1: No, I know several places that don't have a urinals that are
2: men's rooms.
1: Yeah.
0: Huh.
1: And I'm okay with anything goes at this point.
3: Oh, you mean what? Just have the bathroom and
1: yeah.
3: it can be fancies, whatever?
1: Yeah, we don't care.
2: Well, do you want women and men in a stall next to each other? Do you care?
1: That'd be fine with me.
0: How about a man and a woman in the same stall doing cocaine? How about that?
1: Hey, look, as long as I can go in there and take my pee and wash my hands and get the hell out.
2: What if the coke is on the toilet seat?
0: Yeah.
2: It's all going to pee all over it.
0: You know, you're the kind of guy who would come in, know that was going on, and not join in. That's who you are.
4: Party pooper.
2: You'd go and tell the
1: Sorry.
2: Manager, wouldn't you?
0: You'd go tell
1: I'm
0: going to
1: go eat
0: manager.
1: My. I'm going to go eat my steak while you guys kill your appetite and start solving the world's problems with each other.
2: You Does know, coke kill your appetite?
0: Oh,
4: it's a depressing.
0: You know, in England, they pronounce it urinals.
3: Really?
0: Instead of urinals.
2: Now, that's wrong. I'm going to give, they're right 95% of the time, urinals.
1: Now, where do you go on aluminium?
2: I like it.
1: I
2: never say it.
1: I
2: never say, say it, but I like
1: it. You have some aluminium foil.
2: Oh, dude, it sounds way cooler.
0: So anyway, Dennis sends us this picture.
5: I
0: but
5: had
0: he,
5: to write in, babe.
0: He didn't. hell, man. He didn't say where this is, but it's the best depiction I've seen of a women's door and a men's door.
4: Come on.
1: Okay, that's genius. The one door has the three letters BLA, blah,
0: blah, and then blah.
1: The other one is blah, blah, blah, blah, blah, blah, blah, blah, blah, blah.
0: That's
3: insinuating
0: the women's.
3: That we speak a lot.
2: Is it insinuating more so that you're in there together?
1: Both.
2: And therefore more conversation is going to take place?
1: Yeah, that's very funny.
3: That is funny.
0: Yeah, I don't think men ever go to the restroom in pairs. Do they?
1: No, but I mean, if you're standing at a urinal.
0: Yeah.
1: And another guy walks in that you don't know.
0: Oh, yeah.
1: You know, if there are three urinals, and you walk in, you always go to either the left or the right, not the middle one, in case somebody else walks in.
3: So that no one's right next to you.
1: Yeah, it's like birds on a wire. You always want to keep a space there. But if you are using one and a guy walks in, you don't say anything to him.
2: No.
3: How's your day going, buddy?
2: But we've all met the guy who does.
0: Oh, yeah.
1: I just had heart surgery. I'm not allowed to lift anything over 5 pounds. Can you help me put this back in my pants? You know, that's the sort of thing you say to people.
0: My penis is huge.
4: Don't you hate these partitions?
0: Hey, got any coke?
1: Yeah. And then the standard one, Christy, is if there are no urinals and you're peeing into regular sit-down facilities.
3: Yes.
1: You always say, wow, this water is cold. Then the other guy responds, deep too.
3: Oh,
1: that's,
3: I see.
1: That is like the first thing you learn when you turn about 15. They give you the guy code rules. You go in. Remember that day you go to school and they separated the boys and the girls?
3: Uh-huh.
1: You guys learned about Tampexes and stuff, and we learned about the code for the bathroom.
3: Okay. I always wondered what you guys learned.
0: Oh, yeah. Did you learn about Tampex?
3: Yeah, we did.
0: In your meeting? Were you shocked and dismayed you had to shove it?
3: Well, wait a minute. This is...
4: Go ahead.
3: I'm so old.
0: Yeah.
2: How old are you?
3: That we did not have the Tampax.
0: Oh, just the pad.
3: Just the pad.
0: Oh.
3: Yes. The Tampax came out shortly thereafter, but they did not. And I went to a Catholic school, so they were not going to show us anything that we were going to shove up.
0: Leave yourself alone. Man, that's got to be unsettling that first time, right?
3: You know what's funny? Not funny, but I have two daughters who never ask me about it. I don't know who taught them or what.
0: It just happened.
3: It just happened.
1: As the father of four daughters, I have never had to have that conversation.
3: Well, I wouldn't think the dad would.
1: Yeah. In fact, a couple of weeks ago, they kind of got into it, and I did what every man is taught in that class. I left the room.
0: Yeah, you get the hell out of there.
1: Yeah, ladies, I have to do. I'm going to go mow the lawn, which they know I have never done in the last 40 years.
0: See, I don't have any reference for siblings. I'm an only child, and I don't. When siblings fight, they say the most awful things to each other. Did you and your brothers get into it? Like, I hope you die, crap like that?
2: Yeah. We were parented out of saying things like that, if you know what I'm saying.
0: Okay.
2: But, it could get... And then the irony, of course, with siblings is I say the worst things about my brother. If you chime in and go, yeah, that guy is a prick.
0: Right, right.
2: Hey!
1: Yeah. Oh, you'll learn this lesson.
2: I'm 48.
1: No, here's a lesson. In the event that you ever get married.
2: Oh, sure.
1: And your wife gets off the phone and says something to the effect of, I can't believe what a bitch my sister is. And you agree with her, you're getting divorced.
2: Yeah. See, that's the whole thing.
1: You can't.
2: With siblings, you cannot.
1: Yeah, you just.
0: But you can't go the other way.
1: Yeah, exactly.
0: You can't say, man, your sister's hot, though. Stuff like that.
1: Yeah. That's where you say, I'm going to go cut the lawn.
0: Right.
1: And then she says, you haven't cut the lawn in 40 years. You've got a guy out there doing it for you. I'm going to go walk the dog. Anything to get
2: out. Oh, no, I would. That's where I would make her favorite hot beverage. And without saying a thing and just hand it to her.
1: Really?
2: That's right.
0: Maybe you are cut out for marriage.
2: Yeah.
1: Or how much booze would you put in? Here, honey.
2: She would taste the booze.
1: Oh, I asked Pat. There's ways to hide that.
4: I got a lot of it. This iPad is a special
0: thing. As I understand it, Tom, you spend a lot of time leaving rooms at your house. Yeah.
1: That's been the success of my relationship.
2: Jake Johansson once talked about an argument he heard his wife having with their four-year-old daughter. And he said there were times where it was hard to tell which one was the four-year-old.
1: Time now to...
0: I
1: have to come back with these letters, but I want to remind you of something. Let's just say your neighbor sold their house, your neighbors, and then you went, wait a second, they got that much money for their house? That's not possible. Well, it is. That's what's going on right now. If you do a little bit of reading or if you've paid any attention, you'll know that if you own your house, it's probably worth a lot more than it was just a few years ago. I can't explain why that's true, but it's pretty much true all over the country. I bring this up because you don't have to sell your house to take advantage of the fact that it's worth more. 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
0: No, daily. Thank you very much. Well, thank you. You know, stuff like that.
1: Well, no, I would say thank you very much. Oh, you're welcome.
0: Oh, you're welcome. Yeah, you do that.
1: I'm getting tired of the thank you followed by a thank you. As opposed to a year welcome.
2: You're exactly. It happens far too often on news and any kind of interview. It's real quick. It's real easy to go, oh, you're welcome and thank you.
1: Yeah.
0: How do you feel about melding please and thank you into the same response?
2: Disingenuous.
0: I totally agree.
3: What do you mean?
0: Like,
2: Will you hand me that pen, please and thank you?
3: Oh.
2: It's, I'm supposed to be showing manners, but I'm getting them out of the way because I don't really feel
0: incredibly
2: them.
0: Dismissive.
2: Yes.
1: What was it you wanted again?
2: A pen.
1: No. Okay, let's go forward. Oh, no, I'm sorry. I should have said no, thank you.
3: Is it okay to call out a listener, or should I not read
4: it? Well, in what way?
0: Give it to me. I'll call him out. I ain't scared of listeners.
3: My dearest Christy Lee. He starts nicely.
1: Oh, that's good.
0: Uh-oh.
3: This is from Jim in Wisconsin.
0: Hi, Jim.
3: Yeah, yesterday you suggested Tom would be brilliant at trivia night. I beg to differ. He would not pay attention to what the question is, and that's very important.
2: And I know what the problem here is.
3: Jim wasn't paying attention because I said Chick would be good at trivia night.
2: In so, Jim's defense,
3: yes,
2: we do talk over one another.
0: That's
2: so,
0: true.
2: Yeah.
0: It's hard to pick us
2: but,
0: out sometimes.
2: Yeah.
3: But he thinks Tom would fail miserably at trivia. Have you ever done
2: one? Well, you did one recently.
3: Yeah, right? And you actually really finished second or something, didn't you?
0: I tell you this, it would be a longer trivia night. Well, you know what's wrong with that question?
4: A lot of fights.
0: That question.
2: Well, to answer that, we have to give the backstory. Now, do you enjoy trivia nights, Tom?
1: I haven't done one for a while. I have done a couple. Now that you mentioned it,
2: I think they're kind of fun.
3: You do them.
1: The
3: for
1: key
3: charities.
1: To the team trivia is the fun one,
3: right?
1: Where you kind of have someone for each sort of
2: that
1: sphere.
2: Can be fun. The most rewarding trivia night experience I ever had, and I'm usually not this guy, but I answered 3 questions correctly, and the guy who was sort of in charge of writing them down, this at 3 throughout the night, okay. I answered many correctly that he agreed with.
3: Mm-hmm.
2: I had 3 correct answers that he disagreed with, and so he didn't write them down. He said, no, that's not right, and he wrote down what he wanted.
3: Oh.
2: 3 times I proved to him, and he never, never acknowledged it, and it was a sweet, sweet thing for me.
1: Yeah. Yeah, they're fun. But
3: yeah,
1: I mean,
3: they are fun. I enjoy it.
1: You got to have like the, you've got the sports guy,
3: mm-hmm.
1: then maybe the music lady, and then
3: somebody that knows a lot about history, geography. Yeah.
2: You also know, I know when to lay off. Go, guys, this is on you. This is all you. Yeah. I know nothing about
3: too.
2: Any of this. And you need those people, too, to just sit back and have a few Cheetos while they figure it out.
1: But if you do a lot of crossword puzzles, you'll find, you know, okay, this word, oh, this is Shakespeare, and the next thing is some hip-hop guy, and then they'll have a word in French. So you've got to kind of, you start learning about other things that you know nothing about, and you learn rapidly that there are things that, you know, a good trivia contest. What was the show that was so great that Who Wants to Be a Millionaire?
0: Oh, mm-hmm. yeah.
1: Remember they had the category you could call a friend?
3: Sure.
4: Lifeline, yeah.
1: We did a thing one time where we knew someone who was on the show. Remember this?
3: Oh,
1: and a
3: yeah.
1: whole bunch of us went over to Chick's house.
3: We sure did.
1: And we were the potential lifeline.
3: Mm-hmm.
1: So we kind of made sure, we thought we had someone sort of for each category just in case.
3: We never got the call.
1: Didn't get the call.
2: Do you guys find multiple choice to be harder than just a straight question?
0: You know
3: sometimes.
0: What?
3: Sometimes.
0: I do.
2: I sometimes do, too. Sometimes I feel like I would do better if there don't give me the other options.
3: Because then you go, well, wait a minute.
2: Because it'll mess me up.
0: Yeah, right. Multiple choice every now and then will purposely a red herring in mm-hmm. there.
2: Yeah. It gets you to kind of doubt yourself.
3: Don't they always say go with your first instinct, though?
2: Typically.
3: Yeah.
1: Then there's the all of the above.
3: Yeah.
2: Okay. Sometimes they are.
1: I know.
2: Sometimes they're not. Sometimes they're none of the above.
1: Oh, I hate that too.
2: Yeah. Sometimes, what was it? I only took the ACT. I never took the SAT. So, and some of it was two or B and E only.
3: Yeah.
2: Like it was.
0: Oh, yeah.
2: And wow. So it got even more confusing.
0: Holy heck.
1: We have this letter. I'm kind of confused about this one. This is from Winchester, Kentucky. You guys were talking about making ashtrays in class at school and teachers smoking. I'm a child of the 90s. We had an older, rugged middle school teacher, Vietnam veteran. He would occasionally interject war stories when he was teaching. He would use the phrase when we would hand papers in, just drop that in the caddy shack. Anyone?
3: No, never heard that. Mm-hmm.
0: Never heard, no.
1: Mm-mm. Is that a reference to the movie?
0: Is it a reference to a bathroom behavior?
1: Go
0: to the caddy shack?
1: Because this guy was quite a man. He was the only teacher that would step outside between classes and puff away in his cigarettes, drinking black coffee out of a white coffee mug.
2: Huh.
1: Yeah. Okay, you go for it, buddy.
2: I mean, some people call what I have here a caddy, like a
3: paper.
2: Mm-hmm.
3: Paper caddy.
0: That's right.
2: Because it was when people turned papers in, so just drop that in the caddy. And there were teachers I had where you just had to put it in the top part of this.
0: Right.
1: Oh, but the caddy shack.
2: Yeah. He was just having fun.
1: Okay, yeah. Mm-hmm. I was just curious.
2: A little shell shock mixed in.
1: Now.
0: Oh, addicted to, some substance.
1: In high school metal shop in 1980, Robert.
0: Keep the voices quiet.
1: Yeah. Robert writes, 1980 school metal shop, I got extra credit for making a pair of brass knuckles.
2: Extra credit? That would have been a suspension when I was in school.
4: What? Yeah.
1: How about this one? In shop class, we were tasked with designing and building trebuchets. Is that how I pronounce it?
3: What is it?
0: Is that like a body of water? No,
1: those are catapults. Aren't those catapults?
0: No, I'm pretty
2: Maybe.
0: Sure it's a body of water. Isn't it a ornate?
2: How do you spell it there, Tommy?
0: Isn't it ornate bow tie of some sort?
1: Trebuchets. Aren't those catapults? Maybe.
2: Isn't
1: like a weapon of some sort?
3: I don't know.
1: Trebuchet.
2: It is a catapult. It's a type of catapult that uses a hinged arm with a sling attached. Do you remember in Northern Exposure they flung a piano?
1: That famous
2: clip.
0: Huh.
2: It's one of those.
1: That's cool.
3: Do they use those for the pumpkin throwing contests?
2: I haven't seen a trebuchet used for a pumpkin, but probably.
1: That's a cool task for, this is from Henry, by the way, in Arkansas.
2: Yeah, I guess you learn a lot, but not totally functional, I mean, every day.
1: Oh, but how cool would it be?
2: Fun.
1: You go up with a football, go up with a football field and chuck a baseball.
2: It would be fun.
0: No, but how big?
2: Yeah, exactly. Was it desktop size?
0: Yeah. You wouldn't let him make a...
3: Eight feet by 8 feet
0: catapult, I don't think.
1: Full size guillotine. All right, class. At the end of the semester, we're going to cut off the head of a dummy.
0: Boy, that's a great illusion. The guillotine, where it looks like they're really chopping the head off. Yeah. Not at all.
1: Okay. Well, now,
0: either that or they're twins.
1: Coming up in sports, we have what now?
0: NBA playoffs, Tom, and other stuff, including
1: world record.
0: More definitions for trebuchet.
1: Trebuchet. We have weird plastic surgery that has become very popular.
0: Watch that show, Plastic Surgery Gone Wrong?
3: Oh, I can't. No. It's so scary.
4: Botched.
0: Well, what's
4: Botched.
0: The problem?
3: Yeah, very good.
0: What's the problem? I look like a frog.
1: I see enough of it in my day-to-day travel.
3: My face is sagging.
0: What do you do when you come across somebody who's had something done? Obviously.
3: You what smile and
0: just ignore
3: say,
0: it?
3: Yeah.
4: No, you go, whoa.
3: You say, oh, you look great.
0: You would not ignore it, would you, Tom? You'd run right into it, face first.
1: Wow, what happened to your nose? Did you donate most of it to an NFL player to rebuild his knee?
3: All right.
0: She had a big honker, huh?
1: That was some honker. No, you don't say anything.
0: Okay.
1: You look very nice. But this is something very unusual that's happening in Asia in the world of plastic surgery. We'll find out what it is from here. The O'Reilly Auto Parts Studios. 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
0: Josh Arnold.
2: Hi.
0: There, that's his Instagram. There's Ace Cosby.
34: Howdy.
0: I'm Chick McGee, the Chick McGee. Here's Tom, and during commercials, we scatter, more or less. We go into the break room, we kibitz,
2: We all try to go where the noise isn't.
0: Yes. We bust balls. So I had the misfortune of almost running into Tom as he's coming out of the bathroom.
2: Oh, okay.
0: And Tom, would you care to tell the boys what you were carrying when you came out of the bathroom?
1: I can show you.
0: I wish you would.
2: It's in here now?
1: Carrying a pair of mini scissors.
3: Yeah.
0: And he's not done.
1: And a nose hair clipper that has a built-in light.
2: Sure. Yeah, those are good.
1: I couldn't get it to turn off.
2: Your micro-touch?
1: Yeah, there you go. See, it's got this little light on.
2: I'm a fan of the micro-touch.
0: Oh, and I get that next to your mic. It makes a nice sound.
2: I have two of those.
0: Yeah.
1: Can you hear it? Yeah, but I had a nose hair that was really bothering me.
0: Yeah. So he went into our bathroom and trimmed his nose hair.
1: But I needed the light from this thing.
0: Well, it's sure.
1: Disgusting. I could see it in there because it would. You know how you get a like this. It just.
2: Now this is interesting though.
3: Why didn't you stick the thing in there?
2: Right.
1: Because you got to.
0: Why didn't you just do it at home?
2: So you only used the nose hair clippers for the light, and then you used scissors.
3: Yeah.
1: Because it was way back in there.
2: Okay.
1: I knew it was in there. I'd spotted it, and I could feel it wasn't sticking out.
3: What?
2: Because those clippers won't go that deep, as they should.
1: I could see it back in there. I knew it was there. I thought I didn't know it was there.
2: And but it was just a hair?
1: I caught. Oh, yeah.
2: Okay.
0: This has been Real Life with Tom Griswold. Join us again next week. Who knows what Tom will
1: you ever had, like, ever had, for example, like a zit? That you're just driving you nuts.
2: Oh, yes. Yeah. And often they're near the nose.
1: And you've got to get rid of it.
0: And you squeeze it and there's nothing coming out. Yeah, ever but, get that yeah, one?
1: What I'm saying
3: you're
1: is...
3: You're supposed to squeeze them.
1: No, I'm just saying, this is a similar thing. I had a nose here. I knew it was in there. It was kind of bugging me.
2: Mm. And well, did you take care of it?
1: Yes, I did. I didn't mean to be discussing it. I couldn't get the light to go off on this thing.
2: I think it goes off on its own. I've had that, too, with a micro touch.
0: I've had a skeeter on my Peter. Did you know that?
2: What'd you end up doing?
0: I whacked it off.
2: Oh, yeah, yeah.
1: Really?
0: Yeah.
1: I had a pain in my butt. He was our sports guy.
0: Have you ever had a skeeter on your Peter, Christy?
3: No. I never have.
1: Ever.
0: What bug would be on
2: right, this? Right.
0: Yeah.
4: A gnat on your...
1: No, we're all trying to do rhymes.
0: A gnat on your snout.
1: A cooter. No, wait a minute. No.
2: A gnat on your twat?
4: Gnat on your twat.
1: There we go.
2: Rub it off.
1: That'll work. I like that.
0: Twat's fun.
1: Yeah, twat's hilarious. Are we out of mail? Anything to change the subject?
0: Dear Bob and Tom Show. Hey, Chick, as you prepare for your super shower Saturday, that's correct.
3: Oh, yeah.
0: Every Saturday I take the super shower. Just know that I will be also super showering.
2: Oh.
0: And be comfortable in the fact that you're not the only one.
1: How long do you spend in the shower?
0: On Saturdays, 20 minutes maybe.
1: Really?
0: A good 20 minutes. Yeah.
3: 20 minutes.
2: Very nice. Yeah,
3: yeah. Mm.
1: Shampoo twice.
0: I lather, rinse,
1: shave.
0: And repeat. I shave some. Yeah, well, Saturdays.
1: Do you have the handheld wand that you can...
0: I don't.
1: Oh.
3: No,
1: oh.
0: I don't.
3: Chose not to put that in when I redo my shower.
0: I don't believe that.
1: Oh.
0: No.
1: I got the handheld one, then I got the two squirters on the wall.
0: I've got the...
2: Wow!
0: I've got the...
1: That's
0: I've,
1: great.
0: You can, I've got the speakers. I've got the Vapo Vicks. It gets wet and it releases
3: the
2: super
3: nice.
2: Shower.
0: Eucalyptus do you have in the shower.
1: You can get those balls that you throw.
0: I've got balls when I get in the shower.
2: I prefer what Chick's using, I think. I don't have either, but...
1: What is
4: eucalyptus?
1: That?
0: The Vapo Rub.
2: Yeah, that way it doesn't... It's permanent.
0: Right.
2: And it's...
3: We put fresh eucalyptus in every week. Oh. Hang it in the shower.
2: What
3: do you mean,
5: honey? Have you been to the store to get our fresh eucalyptus?
3: I am in charge of that.
5: Well, how am I supposed to shower tomorrow?
4: You enjoy me like
5: my
4: that,
5: God.
1: Josh, do you have the wand?
2: No.
1: Oh.
2: Mm-mm. I'm a fan, but I don't have one.
1: Okay.
2: Does super shower occur right after you get up?
0: No. Usually a bacon party with the girls and then right into the shower. So not immediately.
2: How's your stove vent?
1: I give up. Wait a minute. What just happened? How did we go from...
3: How's our stove?
2: Here's why I'm asking.
0: Yeah.
2: The overhead vent. Yeah. Bacon takes place first.
0: Right.
2: And then the shower. And then you feel clean and nice. And then you come out to a bacony home.
0: No,
2: or...
0: The shower. The overhead vent does a nice, real
1: excellent.
0: Nice job.
1: You need to get that real looked nice at job. Then.
2: I do not have an overhead vent. So there's nothing to even look at.
3: Does it go down? Oh. Is it down?
2: Nothing.
0: I don't know.
3: What?
2: So I open my windows a lot when I cook certain things.
3: Is that legal?
2: And my microwave technically has a vent, but it goes into the microwave and right out the microwave. So it's not.
0: You know, Tom's the only one who'll get this, but maybe you might, Josh. Yeah. My oven, I don't know who redid my kitchen, but it happened Slow before down. I got there. They have a gas cooktop and an electric range.
3: Ooh,
0: that's
3: no.
0: very exciting. And it's a kick-ass
1: Whichever oven. Kind you have, you want to have a thermometer.
0: Oh, I have the...
1: outside thermometer you stick in just to check the temperature.
0: I have the meter.
1: Very nice.
0: M-E-A-T-E-R meter.
3: How about this? I think I'm going to put a big tropical plant in my shower.
0: What? What? I recommend it absolutely.
3: I have a window in my shower.
0: Oh, you do?
3: Yeah.
1: This is one of those urban legends where I put a tropical plant in my shower, and it turned out that it was...
0: Oh, no, it was swelling up first, and then it burst, no, and there I'm were spiders up. Everywhere.
1: Yeah, there were 10,000 deadly spiders.
2: Is it a frosted window?
3: No.
2: Yeah.
3: No.
0: Is it eye level or snap? waist?
3: It's waist level. It's a long shit. It's a long window.
1: Long what? No, we're talking about the shower.
2: Shingle,
1: no,
2: I think it's window. Window.
1: It's a long shit.
0: Oh, it's long.
3: Yeah, that's a long window.
1: That's before the shower.
2: Oh, you can fertilize the tropical.
1: I believe it's time to read another letter about any topic.
0: Anyway, Tom says he's going to join me in my super shower Saturday routine. I have a moisturizing secret I'd like to pass along to you.
3: Oh, I'd like to hear this.
0: I take a squirt of three different lotions and a mashup potpourri of scents to apply. Amazing results.
2: How vague.
0: Tom in Texas.
3: Yeah, that's...
2: He told us nothing.
3: What does he use?
0: It doesn't... It's up to you. He gives you the idea, then it's up to you to fill your palate.
3: No. But
2: it could be... Eucerin, Lubriderm, and banana pulp. So you have D40 or something.
0: Yes, Josh, it sure could be. No, I learned this from Beyonce. Queen Bee tells us you're supposed to buy two or three different shampoos and two or three different body washes and then mix them together and you have your own
3: scent.
2: How about that?
0: How about that, Tom?
1: Well, someone's got a lot of free time.
0: No, wow. Well, Beyonce. Okay.
2: You know, Beyonce, it doesn't matter how you smell, baby. No, you could be fresh off a half marathon.
6: In my honeycomb.
1: The stankier the better.
0: Yes, sir.
1: I'll swat the flies away to eat that for lunch.
0: Oh, geez.
1: I don't know who that guy was.
2: He's unpleasant.
0: I don't know if I want to know him or no, want nothing to do with him.
1: What's coming up in sports, he said for the third time.
0: A note for me from Hawaii. Who knows? I might be going to Hawaii instead of England. You don't know.
3: Oh.
2: Wow.
0: How about that? Aloha. And NBA playoffs coming up.
1: Okay. Also, can we get to our Sherwood Forest story? We've been talking about it for 3 days.
2: You sure would like to?
0: Sure would.
3: It's right here.
1: Okay, because it's cool. I mean, did you know there really was a Sherwood Forest?
0: Well, yeah.
6: Everybody knows that.
1: Really? I mean, I found out Harry Potter was fake.
0: When Shakespeare wrote Robin Hood, he was aware.
2: That's right. Yeah.
0: Absolutely.
1: Let's see now. Also coming up.
0: You're not going to have her do Sherwood Forest now.
1: No, no, no, no.
0: You're just going to talk about it endlessly.
1: It's called the teaser. I'll explain how radio works a little bit later on when I have a free mobile with nothing to do.
0: Coming up, weird
1: plastic surgery in the news.
0: Oh. They put her nose on the back of her head.
2: Oh. That would be odd.
0: That's weird.
1: Oh. Different cultures have different ideas.
0: She can smell her own farts.
1: I don't know what that has to do with anything. We also have...
0: I'd eat that for lunch, is what Tom
3: said. Yeah,
1: it was some other guy.
3: He would swap away the fly.
2: Tom merely listens to the characters and then tells us what they say.
0: Swatting away the fly.
1: I swat away the flies to eat that for lunch.
0: There it is.
1: Man.
0: Oh, my goodness.
1: Okay, I'm sorry. I've lost my place.
0: You better hope Jay-Z's not around, pal.
1: Whoever he is. 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
1: I was so close. Shut up.
0: Hey.
2: Hi, I'm Evan.
0: Welcome back to the O'Reilly Auto Parts Studios. It's the
1: Chrissy
0: Bob
1: hadn't
0: and Tom
1: back
0: show.
1: And blah, blah, blah, blah, blah. Rain, maybe no rain, some rain. Pop, good rain.
3: You know,
1: why
3: I
1: not
3: could
1: rain,
3: just
1: rain.
3: Not come
2: no,
3: in
2: Christy,
3: anymore.
2: No, Christy, we want you to come in. We just, will you please stop messing Tom up?
3: Yeah. I just don't understand where Evan comes out of his head.
1: Because it's the first four letters, obviously.
6: It tells you to shut
1: up. Monkey would know that.
0: There's Chrissy Lee, our own little monkey at the news desk.
2: I mean, actually, right. It's even, isn't it?
3: Yeah, it is. The
1: news even monkey. Flow.
0: Yeah, it's not even Evan, you weirdo.
1: What does that song mean, by the way? Isn't even flow like an air conditioning company or something?
0: Pat Godwin.
2: Hey,
0: hey,
2: I
0: man.
3: Think it's a,
0: yes.
3: There's, I think it's a bottle maker. They make baby bottles.
0: John Charnel.
2: Nope, it was a Seattle air conditioning company.
0: He's at IHateStevenSinger.com. Sidekick chair, there's Ace Cosby.
20: Hello.
1: I had an Ann Flo.
0: Hello.
1: Even Flo thinks this movie really blows.
0: I'm Chick. Hello, Tom. Dear Bob and Tom Show.
1: Thank you.
0: This is your best friend, Chick, on the Big Island.
1: Oh.
0: I heard you want to blow glass. We have a glass-blowing studio in a volcano on the Big Island.
3: Ooh.
0: Come on by. Best regards, Steve.
1: Steve in Hawaii. Wow.
0: Right.
3: Need to go visit.
1: So you're thinking instead of moving to London, you're going to move to Hawaii?
0: Yeah, maybe. Although a member of my family did live in Hawaii, and she did not care for it. So,
3: what was her complaint? Bugs?
0: Dad wasn't there.
2: You don't want to live in Hawaii, right? Right now. Gas prices are...
3: Oh.
0: Well, you know, prices are slightly higher in Alaska and Hawaii.
1: Yeah, do you know why?
0: Why is
1: with
0: it?
1: Good reason.
0: Oh.
2: Did you always feel bad for Canadians when you would look at a book and go, man, they got to pay $3 more for this?
0: Yeah. Right?
2: Not understanding.
0: Not understanding
2: I never
0: at all.
2: I still kind of don't get it.
0: No.
1: They have their own money and everything.
0: You wouldn't want to move to Hawaii? Wouldn't care for it? Constant.
1: I've never been there.
0: Paradise.
2: I've never been either.
0: Is paradise too good for you to live in?
1: I don't know. I'm sure it's lovely. I'm familiar with it. Really. Can you take your dog there?
2: No, they don't.
0: They don't allow dogs there. No, that's it.
1: No, can you take a dog there without putting it in quarantine? I don't know.
0: Oh, I think you can. I don't think you can.
1: I don't know. There's some places you can. You can't.
2: That wouldn't surprise me. Rabies has not been introduced to Hawaii. That's a fact. There is no rabies in Hawaii.
6: Oh,
2: so you probably do have to get your dog.

0: really, really weird.
1: They'd have to work up to it if they're stretching it out.
2: You have to really stretch that skin. In fact, if you're female, you might end up with a goatee.
1: Oh, that gets applause. Well, that, my IQ remark.
3: Assuming that it was a woman that had, you know, pubic hair. Yeah.
1: A full bush.
4: Yeah. A Chinese woman reportedly suffered facial paralysis after she underwent the elf ear cosmetic surgery.
2: I sure did.
5: How do I look?
4: Apparently, she received filler injections to make her ears protrude outward, as we admitted earlier.
1: I told you.
4: A blockage near the ear caused nerve damage, leaving her face paralyzed.
2: I'll be honest, I'd do it all again.
4: Physicians warn that cosmetic procedures involving the ear can be especially risky because of the area's complex network of nerves and blood vessels.
0: Known as Keebler palsy.
2: Oh, it is a real problem. Yeah,
0: you get the shakes.
1: Keebler palsy. Okay.
0: Aren't they the most famous elves? I don't know.
2: Sure.
1: I think they are.
5: That's good.
0: I can't believe anybody would act, but sir, have your ears surgically pointy and sticking out?
2: I know.
4: You don't cosplay. You don't do the games.
1: Well, why do you just say, I've seen the horns. That seems reasonable.
0: No, it doesn't seem reasonable. It seems ridiculous.
2: Yeah, this is very odd to us.
1: Man.
2: We're not part of that.
0: Hi, I'd like to get a job that doesn't have health insurance. I have horns built into my head. That's what that just shouts to me. Okay, never mind.
4: Couldn't you wear a hat at your interview?
1: ever take your hat off? You can't ask me that.
4: Nicotine is undergoing a so-called health rebrand thanks to a variety of social media influencers. The New York Times reports that a new wave of influencers are promoting nicotine patches, gums, lozenges, and pouches as health products, claiming the compound can reverse Alzheimer's, protect against Parkinson's, increase cognitive function, and potentially even help you live longer.
0: So a nicotine patch might help you quit smoking.
4: Yeah.
0: But the nicotine itself isn't.
4: Well, biohacking influencer Dave Asprey.
0: Is he a doctor?
4: Has called it one of Mother Nature's cognitive enhancers.
0: He's a douchebag.
4: With other proponents saying that nicotine is a natural product and that it boosts productivity.
0: Oh, it's a natural product. You know what else is natural? Asbestos.
4: Sharpens.
0: I'm not going to huff it.
4: Focus and increases male vitality.
0: Hmm.
4: Doctors say many influencers' claims exaggerate the evidence around nicotine's potential uses.
1: I've always heard that nicotine can calm you down, and it can also give you a kick in the pants if you need it. It's the only drug that does that.
2: What's it categorized? Is it an upper or a downer?
1: Well, see, that's what they don't, they can't.
0: Mm, a cash cow.
4: Doctors warn it is known to pose health risks, such as increasing the risk of dependency, heart disease.
1: By the way, Josh, I read this book about Lewis and Clark.
2: Yes.
0: That's a wonderful moment.
4: And exasperating existing heart conditions.
0: Historical evidence.
1: They just sped up because they needed their tobacco. You know. So.
0: Did you ever watch Mad Men?
2: Yeah, of course.
0: Remember the doctor?
1: You got another story to go, don't you?
0: No, the smoking doctor. The gynecologist smoking, examining the pregnant lady.
2: Yes.
1: Do you remember when she went to see a psychiatrist and the psychiatrist called Don and told him what was up with his wife instead of calling her?
0: Oh, man. Those were the days.
4: If you say those were
2: better
4: the days.
2: Times. I mean, a different time.
0: For example, what are the, is it the Zyn?
4: The Zyn pouch?
0: Yeah, those, I mean, they can help you quit smoking, but the nicotine itself, no one's going to say, hey, you know, you don't smoke, but why don't you start sucking on nicotine to help your health?
2: Okay. Oh, apparently we have a call.
1: Is that right?
2: Hello, Tom Show.
6: Yeah, hi, this is Todd with Beverage Inc.
2: Hi, Todd. How are you, sir?
6: Yeah, good. I'm promoting a new product. I was wondering what you think of it. It's a bubbly toilet water.
2: Uh-huh. Bubbly toilet water?
6: Yeah, with a touch of snooty and a hint of pretension.
1: Oh.
6: Yeah, it's called Tom Fizzwald.
2: Oh.
1: Very nice. Wow.
6: How many cases would you like?
0: Well, I'd like at least two.
1: Put me down for two.
0: There's a handsome guy in the bottle. Nice sideburns.
6: They're on their way.
0: Okay, thank you very much.
2: They're on their way.
0: Again, just because they say something is natural, as I said, so is asbestos, but that doesn't mean I'm gonna huff it.
2: I wonder if they meant that it was naturally produced in some amounts in the body for some reason.
4: Nicotine?
2: Right. There was something about that sentence that sort of suggested.
4: Hmm.
0: Well, again, it's a sentence from a so-called influencer.
2: Well, doctors are going, hey. There are some things, but you are exaggerating it big time.
4: Exactly.
2: Which happens all the time.
4: Yeah. Somebody will take one small thing and run with it.
2: Are tomatoes killing you? No, but there is. They are a nightshade, and there's a slight bit of poison in them that can't even detect.
0: Can you imagine if you went to the doctor for your annual physical? He said, I'll tell you what time you're doing okay. I think you should start smoking Marlboros. I recommend Marlboro Reds.
2: Yeah, you would get a second opinion.
0: In the hard pack. Because you're feeling pretty good.
4: Now you're muddying the water.
2: We are not defending these people.
4: But you're muddying the water because that's smoking. That's totally different than just doing nicotine straight up.
0: Okay.
4: Well, it is.
2: No, I know. Yeah,
0: I just think it's idiotic.
2: Don't listen. Yeah.
0: As soon as I see the word influencer, I'm out. Generally speaking,
4: well, they're everywhere.
0: Now, I will be influenced in the world of home security by Chick McGee.
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0: Thank you very much, Chick McGee. Christy Lee, what do you got coming up?
4: Well, we have marijuana in the news. A lady spills her marijuana. Clavicular, have you heard of that?
2: Relating to the collarbone?
4: Well, we're going to find out about
1: it.
4: He's an influencer. That's exactly right, Chick.
1: Yeah.
4: More influencers in the news.
2: He's a looks maxer, isn't he?
1: Yeah, yep. He sure is.
2: One of those guys.
1: Yeah, right. Yeah.
0: No, you're pronouncing it wrong. It's douche master.
2: Oh, you're right. I did.
0: Okay.
2: I did
0: pronounce it. But these are the O'Reilly Auto Parts Studios. 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
1: There's Pat Godwin.
2: Hello.
1: He's over there with guitar in hand.
2: Boop.
1: There's Josh Arnold.
2: Chick, you treated everybody to donuts this morning. Thank you very much.
4: Yes,
1: you're
4: thank you.
1: More than welcome.
4: I had one hole.
0: No, I think you've got three.
1: Ace Cosby.
33: Hello.
4: I know what I'm doing here.
2: Only one is glazed.
0: We're hoping.
4: Oh, don't you worry, my friend.
0: Okay. Hello. I blame you.
1: Hello, Tom.
0: I've been doing some homework.
2: The other one's cream-filled, right?
0: All right.
2: Oh, sorry.
0: I was not familiar with this, but I just heard you, before the break, mentioned clavicular.
4: Mm-hmm.
0: This guy?
4: Yeah. We're gonna...
0: And you said he's a proponent of something called looks maxing.
4: Yep.
0: Yes. Which is a...
1: it sounds like a...
0: awkward word, if there ever was one. And I looked up what it was.
2: It can get brutal.
1: It sounds like a Zoolander thing.
2: Yeah. You're exactly right. Yeah.
0: It says not specifically a gay phenomenon, but prominent in gay male online spaces. It's... about fitness, grooming, fashion, physical attractiveness, skin care, jawline training.
2: You know what that is? They beat their jaws with hammers so that when they break, they'll heal up in a stronger way. So a lot of guys want that Matt Rife jaw.
4: Strong jawline.
0: That is really stupid.
2: Yeah.
4: Well, this guy.
2: Now, there might be other ways, but that's one of the ones that gets a lot of press.
0: So this guy's name is Clavicular?
4: Yeah, he's facing charges after allegedly shooting an alligator. Brandon Eric Peters is his real name.
2: I bet he hates it.
4: Was streaming a boat ride through the Florida Everglades along with two other influencers when the group came upon an alligator, which you're going to do in the Everglades.
2: You are, and aren't we all, in this case, three influencers go on a airboat? We're all rooting for alligators.
4: Yes. Mr. Peters, 20. Andrew Morales, 22, known as Cuban Tarzan. We're seen in the video brandishing handguns and firing multiple shots at the animal.
1: Don't call me. Hey, don't call me Mort. Call me Cuban Tarzan.
4: The viral video prompted the Florida Fish and Wildlife Conservation Commission, leading to the trio's arrest for discharge of a firearm in a public place. Mr. Peters has stirred up controversy and criticism from medical professionals over his streams, where he talks about using medications such as, I don't know what this is, Deuteride? And minoxidil to enhance his looks as part of that looks maxing
0: minoxidil
4: fat.
0: Is the stuff for growing
4: hair.
0: Well,
4: I know what that is, but right. I don't know what...
1: How do you break your own jaw?
4: Deuteride.
2: I know. Like, how do you have the willpower?
4: Yes.
2: Yeah, crazy.
0: This is for jawline. Well, I'll tell you what.
34: And the cheeks, too.
4: And he used meth.
2: Cheekbones, the zygomatic area.
0: But, I mean, if he goes to prison, nothing sharpens a jawline like a 2 or 3 months as a prison bitch.
2: I would think so, especially if one who doesn't listen.
4: This guy has even taken meth as a stimulant to lose weight.
2: Keep it up.
4: Man.
0: This is called, what is, he calls himself clavicular.
4: Yes.
0: Yeah. I don't get it. Is that?
34: Clavicle?
0: Isn't the clavicle is
34: right the, here.
0: This bone by your neck.
4: Our collarbone, yeah.
1: It's considered sexy.
4: Sexy?
0: Yeah. Oh, okay.
2: Boy, oh boy. What's the other drug, Christy?
4: D-U, I'll spell it for you, Josh, because I've never heard of it. D-U-T-A-S-T-E-R-I-D-E. Dutasteride?
0: That sounds like a better pronunciation, but I have no idea what it is.
1: I thought it was D-U-C-K-S-A-U-S-C-E. That's duck sauce, of course.
2: It's another hair loss, potentially another hair loss.
4: Gotcha.
0: I think it's D-I-C-K.
2: Yeah, exactly.
4: Sorry, chick.
1: That's okay.
0: Well, looks maxing.
4: Yes.
0: They need a better word.
4: You hate that, don't you?
2: Oh, they need this whole thing needs to go away.
4: Yeah.
2: Don't rename it.
1: Somebody's going to get hurt real bad.
2: Yeah.
4: Yeah.
0: Okay, this is another description of it. Very broad methods used to improve appearance, ranging from benign practices such as skincare routines to extreme interventions, invasive cosmetic surgery, and the use of anabolic steroids.
2: Yeah, no good.
0: Sometimes called the men as bitches movement.
4: Is it really?
2: That's called the what?
0: No, I just made that up.
2: Oh, wait,
4: you had me. I was like, whoa.
1: That sounded right on brand.
0: And this guy's also been arrested for another issue, apparently. Oh. This clavicular dude.
2: I see.
0: So, if you're one of his followers.
4: I wasn't familiar with him.
0: Good luck. I never heard of him until 2 minutes ago. Well, thank you very much. I certainly appreciate it. Once again, by the way, we're looking for some, if you have any old pictures of the old days of this show or even the present days, a bunch of the photographs that we had were lost in a literally in a flood at a storage facility by our former photographer. Yeah. So if you have any old pictures of the show, we'd love to see them. If you can take the time and trouble to email them to us or just get in touch with us at bobandtom@bobandtom.com. We'd love to see them. We're kind of trying to build up a little museum of some of the old photographs that we'll post on our website. Thanks again for joining us here in the O'Reilly Auto Parts Studios. 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
10: You know, one of the weirder things I've seen on social media lately is parents feeding their babies butter, like whole sticks of butter. They swear that it helps them feel fuller after meals and get a good night's sleep, among other things. There's actually something to this. You know, butter is full of fat, which a rapidly growing infant needs, but eating butter all the time results in, quote, boxing out other important nutrients they need as well. Spokesperson for the Academy of Nutrition and Dietetics told us she recommends half a teaspoon to a teaspoon melted and then added to a puree. Or as they get older, you can drizzle oil or melted butter over cooked vegetables, she told us. We never say just give butter by itself, and it's not the only source of fat she would recommend. Avocados, hummus, fish, they are great sources of fat as well. And also, great foods to introduce. I'm Dr. Sanjay Gupta, helping you live a better life.
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And Van Halen, hey, let's jump. It's finally Friday.

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Are you ready? Ready to take over for mom for a day? Rock 101, Lake Charles, Best Rock. 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

Under Pressure, it's Queen and David Bowie. 101 minutes of continuous classic rock. Rock 101, Lake Charles, best rock. Well, new survey of 2,000 moms found out what they really want for Mother's Day. They just want the pressure off, right? Apparently, 58% of moms say they just want to be able to drop everything and do absolutely nothing on Mother's Day. Yeah, nothing. I think I could provide that.

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0: There's Phil Collins. He's part of that 2026 class for the Rock and Roll Hall of Fame. He'll go in as a solo artist. Well-deserved. 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Well, we had a brand new sweet deal go on sale this morning. 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
3: One day, Ken said to a good friend, "I just want to be happy." He thought that if certain things could happen, he would find happiness. But a friend pointed out to him, "I think your focus is wrong. Forget about trying to be happy. Happiness comes from the root word hap. By its very definition, hap comes and goes. It's random. You really can't control it. Your happiness will always depend on other factors. So don't try to be happy." He continued, "Instead, try to be productive, or committed, or energetic, or busy. Just do something. Don't be passive and sit around complaining that you're not happy. And don't ask someone else to make you happy either. Nobody can do that for you." The late actress Betty Davis once said, "A sure way to lose happiness is to want it at the expense of everything else." I'm Weldon Barres, and these are perceptions from First United Methodist Church in downtown Lake Charles.
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18: 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I'm Dr. Sanjay Gupta, helping you live a better life.
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0: Stone Temple Pilots, Rock 101, Lake Charles, Best Rock, Blues Traveler at the L'Auberge Casino coming up on Saturday night. I've got a pair of tickets up for grabs coming up here in just about an hour. If you would like to go to the show for free, meet me back here during the Double Down Cafe. We see if we can hook you up.
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0: One day, Ken said to a good friend, "I just want to be happy." He thought that if certain things could happen, he would find happiness. But a friend pointed out to him, "I think your focus is wrong. Forget about trying to be happy. Happiness comes from the root word hap. By its very definition, hap comes and goes. It's random. You really can't control it. Your happiness will always depend on other factors. So don't try to be happy." He continued, "Instead, try to be productive or committed or energetic or busy. Just do something. Don't be passive and sit around complaining that you're not happy. And don't ask someone else to make you happy either. Nobody can do that for you." The late actress Betty Davis once said, "A sure way to lose happiness is to want it at the expense of everything else." I'm Weldon Barres, and these are perceptions from First United Methodist Church in downtown Lake Charles.
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Rock 101, Lake Charles, best rock. Finally Friday, it's May the 8th. We'll take a look at that rock and roll calendar next. This day in rock history. Coming up after BTO, you ain't seen nothing yet.

0: Here's a look at today, May 8th, in rock history. In 1993, Aerosmith entered the U.S. album chart at number one with Get a Grip, with the hits Living on the Edge and Crying. The album went on to sell over 20 million copies worldwide, as well as winning the band two Grammy Awards. Let it be, let it be, let it be, let it be. The Beatles released their last album of original studio material, Let It Be, today in 1970. Although it was actually recorded before the previously released Abbey Road and was originally to be called Get Back. And happy birthday to the man behind the kit in Van Halen, keeping the beat for his brother on guitar, as we celebrate Alex Van Halen, who was born in 1953. And that's a look at today, May 8th in rock history.
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3: One day, Ken said to a good friend, "I just want to be happy." He thought that if certain things could happen, he would find happiness. But a friend pointed out to him, "I think your focus is wrong. Forget about trying to be happy. Happiness comes from the root word hap. By its very definition, hap comes and goes. It's random. You really can't control it. Your happiness will always depend on other factors. So don't try to be happy." He continued, "Instead, try to be productive or committed or energetic or busy. Just do something. Don't be passive and sit around complaining that you're not happy. And don't ask someone else to make you happy either. Nobody can do that for you." The late actress Betty Davis once said, "A sure way to lose happiness is to want it at the expense of everything else." I'm Weldon Barres, and these are perceptions from First United Methodist Church in downtown Lake Charles.
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11: When it comes to the myriad reasons people don't get enough exercise, psychologist Diana Hill has heard them all. She's the author of a new book with a great title, I Know I Should Exercise, But. On a recent episode of my podcast, Chasing Life, Hill told me the number one reason people don't exercise is because they don't feel like they have enough time. She told us that she encourages people she works with to shift from an either-or mindset to a both-and mindset. Hill herself uses time at her son's baseball game to walk around the field cheering him on instead of sitting on the sidelines. She also recommends setting up your space at home, at work, in the car to facilitate movement. So every night before I go to bed, I lay out my workout clothes next to my bathroom sink so they are waiting there for me as a good reminder. I'm Dr. Sanjay Gupta, helping you live a better life.
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National Weather Service in Lake Charles has issued a flash flood warning for Southern Evangeline Parish in Central Louisiana, Central St. Landry Parish in Central Louisiana, Northwestern Lafayette Parish in South Central Louisiana, Northern Acadia Parish in Southwestern Louisiana, Southern LN Parish in Southwestern Louisiana, Northeastern Jefferson Davis Parish in Southwestern Louisiana, until 3:15 p.m. Central Daylight Time. At 12:01 p.m. Central Daylight Time, Doppler radar indicated thunderstorms producing heavy rain across the warned area. Between 1 and 3 inches of rain have fallen. Additional rainfall amounts of 1 to 4 inches are possible in the warned area. Flash flooding is ongoing or expected to begin shortly. Hazard: flash flooding caused by thunderstorms. Source: radar. Impact: flash flooding of small creeks and streams, urban areas, highways, streets and underpasses, as well as other poor drainage and low-lying areas. Some locations that will experience flash flooding include Opelousas, Eunice, Carencro, Ville Platte, Church Point, Namo, Kinder, Bazile, Oberlin, Iota, Elton, Leonville, Sunset, Port Bar, Washington, Grand Coteau, Kankton, Chitonia, Durald, and Savoy. Turn around, don't drown when encountering flooded loads. Most flood deaths occur in the

0: One day, Ken said to a good friend, "I just want to be happy." He thought that if certain things could happen, he would find happiness. But a friend pointed out to him, "I think your focus is wrong. Forget about trying to be happy. Happiness comes from the root word hap. By its very definition, hap comes and goes. It's random. You really can't control it. Your happiness will always depend on other factors, so don't try to be happy." He continued, "Instead, try to be productive, or committed, or energetic, or busy. Just do something. Don't be passive and sit around complaining that you're not happy. And don't ask someone else to make you happy either. Nobody can do that for you." The late actress Betty Davis once said, "A sure way to lose happiness is to want it at the expense of everything else." I'm Weldon Barres, and these are perceptions from First United Methodist Church in downtown Lake Charles.
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0: 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There's two from Loverboy, Rock 101, Lake Charles, Best Rock. 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
4: One day, Ken said to a good friend, "I just want to be happy." He thought that if certain things could happen, he would find happiness. But a friend pointed out to him, "I think your focus is wrong. Forget about trying to be happy. Happiness comes from the root word hap. By its very definition, hap comes and goes. It's random. You really can't control it. Your happiness will always depend on other factors, so don't try to be happy." He continued, "Instead, try to be productive, or committed, or energetic, or busy. Just do something. Don't be passive and sit around complaining that you're not happy. And don't ask someone else to make you happy either. Nobody can do that for you." The late actress Betty Davis once said, "A sure way to lose happiness is to want it at the expense of everything else." I'm Weldon Barres, and these are perceptions from First United Methodist Church in downtown Lake Charles.
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Two from Bon Jovi, Rock 101, Lake Charles, Best Rock, AZ. 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
13: You and I have never met, but I'm willing to bet that there is something you would like to do, but you feel like you can't, that it's too hard, that you don't deserve it. A colleague of mine recently told me about this new book called Brave Shift, 30 Mindset Changes to Transform Your Life. It's written by a woman named Michelle Carrer. Carrer says the one thing most people forget when they set a goal is to attach a reason to it. Having that reason is big, because when you don't want to do something that's necessary to reach your goal, you can go back to your reason to find the motivation you need. Try to frame your goal as something you want to achieve, as opposed to being a bad part of yourself that you want to change. That will make you more likely to succeed, as will asking for help. All of us need it, and it makes people feel good to help you achieve your goals. I'm Dr. Sanjay Gupta, helping you live a better life.
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0: Soundgarden, Rock 101, Lake Charles, best rock. It's AZ. Thank you so much for taking us along today. Finally, Friday. It's a wet one out there, so take it easy out there on the roads. See if we can't get everybody to the quitting bell in one piece today. Stick around, got Cougar on the way, Free, Billy Squire, and Fleetwood Mac next.
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It's Fleetwood Mac and Dreams, Rock 101, Lake Charles, best rock. AZ just about out of here. Something to think about, though, before I go. 17% of people have blown this off to watch a sporting event. What do you think it is? 17%. So not a ton. Less than 1 in 5. Your clues. Others may have been counting on you to be there for this event that you blew off. Think it over for a second. I'll come back and give you the answer. It's John Cougar. Little Diddy.

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11: When it comes to the myriad reasons people don't get enough exercise, psychologist Diana Hill has heard them all. She's the author of a new book with a great title, I Know I Should Exercise, But. 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She told us that she encourages people she works with to shift from an either-or mindset to a both-and mindset. Hill herself uses time at her son's baseball game to walk around the

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Looks like it's going to be a wet one. I'm going to spin it inside, doing a little, summer, spring cleaning or something like that, you know? 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

0: Van Halen with more of Lake Charles' best rock on Rock 101. I'm Kevin Bourne. 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You've got a pair of tickets to see Blues Traveler this Saturday night at L'Auberge here in Lake Charles at 8 o'clock, okay? 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

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Hey, got to say congratulations to Brian Norwood. 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
12: We are finally starting to learn more things we can do to keep our brains sharp as we age. A lot of people think crossword puzzles or Sudoku might do the trick, but the science doesn't really bear that out. What one recent study found, though, was that a certain type of brain training seems to have a significant impact on cognition as we get older. It wasn't memory or even problem-solving tasks that moved the needle. It was an interactive computerized game that tested the ability to recognize two separate images in faster and faster sequences. It's what we call a task of divided attention, in which you don't have a conscious strategy on how to improve. That's according to the study's lead author. You're just trying to do the best you can to figure out how to divide your attention. Now, the game in this study was called Double Decision. If you want to find it and try it out yourself. I'm Dr. Sanjay Gupta, helping you live a better life.
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0: Motley Crue and Kickstart My Heart. 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
13: A better life with Dr. Sanjay Gupta.
14: In recent years, scientists have really dialed up the urgency to understand PFAS.
9: sometimes referred to as forever chemicals, because of how long they take to break down. The latest study found these chemicals may be aging men in their 50s and 60s a bit faster than men who are younger or older, or women of any age. Experts we talked to said the accumulation of PFAS may lower testosterone levels in men, impair sperm quality, and increase risks of testicular and kidney cancer. Women, it seems, just seem to be able to clear PFAS faster. Now, whether you're a man or a woman, trying to limit your exposure is a great idea. Three ways to do that. Filter your drinking water. Don't use non-stick cookware like Teflon, and avoid fast food packaging, which are sometimes coated with these chemicals. I'm Dr. Sanjay Gupta, helping you live a better life.
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Yep, they are sold out. 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

0: Attention Fergler Shoppers and Bob and Tom listeners, this is Ernie Fergler from the Bob and Tom Show. 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

101, Lake Charles Best Rock. Hey, got to say congratulations to Lacey Mirabella. Picking up that Mother's Day weekend getaway to Coushatta Casino Resort overnight stay, dinner for two at the Big Sky Steakhouse, and round of golf for two at Coushatta Pines. Congratulations, Lacey. Happy Mother's Day from Rock 101, Lake Charles Best Rock.

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Lake Charles, Best Rock. You did it. You did it. Oh, my gosh. Pat yourself on the back and give yourself a round of applause. And just wrap your arms around your shoulders, give you a big hug. You made it to the weekend.

0: Rock 101, Lake Charles, Best Rock. Kevin Bourne, taking you all the way till 7. So, yes, if you're off work today, well, I'm not off work yet. I don't get off for a while. But anyway, moving on. Text the national keyword MOON, M-O-O-N, to 95819. Going to give you a shot to win that VIP flyaway to see Lynyrd Skynyrd and Foreigner at the U.S. Tour stop of your choice for the Double Trouble Double Vision Tour. You and a friend, round trip, air, hotel. Plus, you get a meet and greet with both Foreigner and Lynyrd Skynyrd. It's going to be a lot of fun for somebody. Could be you. That's MOON, M-O-O-N, to 95819. If you're driving right now, look, just take a mental note of MOON. You can't forget it, okay, right? MOON, yes? And text it in before 7 o'clock. You have until 7 o'clock to get it texted in. Please do not text and drive, especially with the weather that's been going on. And this, I don't know how slick some of the streets are in some of the areas around here. So, yeah, eyes on the road, hands on the wheel, and you can text whenever you stop. Please. All right. 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

0: Dire Straits, Sultans of Swing. One more time this afternoon, let me give you that keyword. This is the final keyword of the Lynyrd Skynyrd Foreigner VIP Flyaway. 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Actually, two VIP Flyaways starting Monday. Online, there will be a VIP Flyaway that you can get registered for. 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Yeah, so two at the same time. Pretty awesome. 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

0: Rush and Tom Sawyer on Rock 101 with more of Lake Charles' best rock. About time for Kevin Bourne to call today. Yeah, time for me to head out of here, head to the house. I will be back tomorrow morning, 10 a.m. on the radio, 10 till 2. 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I'm out of here. Talk to you tomorrow. Have a great rest of your evening. 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
2: Getting your heart broken can be really rough. It'll happen to most of us at some point in our lives. It's not just an emotional experience, it's a physical one too. Often described as getting the wind knocked out of you, a knot in your stomach, trouble sleeping. I recently spoke about this with Dr. Yoram Yovil, a psychiatrist and neuroscientist. He was on my podcast, Chasing Life. Now, he told me heartbreak doesn't have to last forever. And while your inclination might be to withdraw, isolate, and shut down, it's often the opposite of what supports healing. One of the things that helps us the most is reconnecting to other people you love. And the reverse is also true, he said. If someone you care about is struggling, don't give up on them. You hold the power to comfort loved ones that are in deep physical or emotional distress. I'm Dr. Sanjay Gupta, helping you live a better life.
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